Brand new from Peter Frampton, Buried Treasure. Ben Montpench on that one. And this one features Graham Nash. I'm Sorry, L. Bobby G with you, 88.1 FM, WCWP and WXBA. Friday Night Rock Show.

Peter Frampton with Graham Nash. This next one features Sheryl Crow, and it's from the brand new album, Carry the Light, Peter Frampton.

Breaking the Mold. And last night, Pat and Jeff Kroll were playing songs with Let in the title, the most famous being The Beatles' Let It Be. This one is from Peter Frampton. And strangely enough, it's called I Can't Let It Be. How about that? Serendipitous.

0: I Can't Let It Be. That's Peter Frampton from the brand new album, Carry the Light. And that takes us through the first five tracks of 10. I am Bobby G. This is The Rock Show for Friday night. I'll be with you next Thursday night. And when we finish up with Peter Frampton, as I mentioned earlier, it's going to be brief, but a nice little ending to the show with the music of Boz Scaggs, who turns 82 this coming Monday. So let's get some business out of the way, and then we'll wrap up the brand new Peter Frampton CD.
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Tom Morello of Rage Against the Machine joins Peter on that one. Lions at the Gate. I'm Bobby G. The next one features H.E.R. Her, yes, indeed. And this one is a nice, beautiful instrumental, believe it or not.

Vramrata, featuring her, H-E-R. This next one is with Bill Evans. Can you take me there? And the next one also has Bill Evans. That's going to be called Tinderbox. I'm going to play him back to back for you. And then one more to wrap things up as we continue with the brand new album from Peter called Carry the Light. I'm Bobby G. Rock Show, Friday night, WCWP and WXBA.

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This one is Tinderbox. 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

0: And that wraps up the brand new release from Peter Frampton. Line at the Gate is La Mirada. Can You Take Me There? Tinderbox. And At the End of the Day. I am Bobby G. This is The Rock Show for Friday. I'll be back next Thursday. And we're going to close out the show after a couple of announcements with music from Boz Scaggs, who will be celebrating his 82nd birthday on this coming Sunday. How about that? All right, back with some music from Boz right after this.
1: 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I'm Jeff Kroll.
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and Lido Shuffle taking us out with Miss Sun in just a second. I'm Bobby G. Hope you enjoyed the show. Nice to play a brand new CD, especially if you got two of them. Can't do much better than Paul McCartney and Peter Frampton.

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was a young boy, I used to slip away, way down to the ash grove to hear the old blues men play. There was Big Joe and Lightning and Reverend Gary too, and I'd sit and stare and dream of doing just what they could do.

0: Dave Alvin and a live version of Ash Grove. Dave, what album of yours did that appear on?
1: Album called Ash Grove from two years ago.
0: There you go.
1: Now coincidentally.
0: Is that part of the, would you call it a California trilogy at this point? Or
1: I don't really call anything a California trilogy. That's something, I just write songs and, you know, I don't think that way. Somebody kind of put a tag on that like that on some of my records. But no. I just write songs.
0: We are going to get into your West Coast affinity in a bit, but I have an affinity for songs that sound at one and the same time very original and yet very familiar. And that song does to me.
1: It has a trick to it.
0: What is the trick?
1: I don't know. You know it when you feel it. You know, sometimes you get critics or people that don't know what you're up to. And they think, well, he's just doing that. You know what I mean? He's just doing that old thing. And because back in the days of the Blasters, when I was in the Blasters with my brother Phil, and I was writing songs to sort of to fit the aesthetics that we had, and some people would just hear it and think, oh, that's just some old song. They're just doing some old songs. And so there's a little trick to it. It's a little subtle gamesmanship or something. I don't know. Mainly it's because I was mentored. My brother Phil and I, and as many musicians are, you know, when we were kids, we were mentored by a variety of people. But, you know, I was mentored by, you know, people like Big Joe Turner and the great R&B sax player Lee Allen, but also Lightnin' Hopkins and T-Bone Walker and people like that. So that's kind of what that song's about. That's where I got to know all those guys.
0: It really is a process. You are building on the shoulders of giants.
1: Yeah, and I've always viewed it that way. So when I sit down to write songs, I'm trying to write out of that tradition.
0: Yeah. Yeah. Yeah,
1: or not out of, but as part of that tradition.
0: Well, there are some who date the rock era to that moment in time in 1955 when Rock Around the Clock became the number one record in the United States of America. Now, that song had been around for a year. When it was first released, it just sank like a stone. But then I think the filmmaker was Richard Brooks, used it on the soundtrack of Blackboard Jungle.
1: Blackboard Jungle, yeah.
0: Boom! The firestorm began.
1: Well, I don't know if that's the case or not. I mean, it probably is Billboard-wise, chart-wise. It might be the beginning of the rock era. To me, I don't know, rock and roll either started with Charlie Patton or, I don't know, maybe Moses. He had a couple good tricks up his sleeve.
0: It's fruitless.
1: Yeah,
0: it is. Fruitless to try, you know. I mean, Rocket 88.
1: Having grown up being mentored by Big Joe Turner, believe me.
0: Big
1: Joe did not think it started with Bill.
0: The only reason that I can even give a blessing to that date is because that took it to another level. You know, number one on the Billboard charts meant that the country was listening.
1: It was also a big, you know, in a way it was a big deal because, you know, Bill Haley had the Saddleman.
0: Right.
1: Which was like a Western swing. It was actually, he played a type of music that hardcore record collectors classify as hillbilly bop. And so it's like kind of jumped up Western swing.

0: But what he did was, and right before that record, was he ditched the steel player and replaced him with a sax player. And it went from being Western swing to being rock and roll. So, you know, it's all connected somehow.
1: You gave a nod in his direction in one of your songs. I know it's not acoustic, but would you try?
0: Well, if we can fake it. This was a... This is a song that I wrote actually in New York City here with a great songwriter named Tom Russell. And it was the first song we ever wrote together. And I was staying somewhere in Midtown in some hotel. And I had talked to Tom on the phone, but we'd never really met. And he came over to my room. But he knew enough, I guess people had told him, that I am I will do anything but write songs. I will go to any excuse to, you know, oh, you need your house painted? I'll be right there, you know. So he came over, he bought, like, he came up and he had a couple of hamburgers, he had a six-pack of beer, some Cokes, and he locked the door. And he's like, we're not leaving without a song. And so he wrote this one, yeah, and it's about the last days of Bill Haley, who was a, you know, a nice Pennsylvania boy who somehow wound up living in a kind of a, let's say, colorful border town on the Texas-Mexican border called Harlingen, Texas. And what he was doing down there, I don't know. And I guess that things, I've heard a variety of stories about what was going on mentally with him. And I guess he was having issues. And when we were writing the song, a friend of mine over in Brooklyn, Billy Miller, is sort of an expert on these things. And so we'd write a verse, and then I'd call Billy and say, now, is this what happened? Is that close to what happened? Okay, thanks. And then we'd go back, and we'd work on it for another hour and get everything rhymed up and lined up. Hey, Billy, now, did he really? He painted the walls? Okay, all right. He painted all the windows. Okay, great, you know. It's what I thought, you know. So, yeah, I wrote this song as a... both as a tribute to Bill Haley and as a warning to myself. Do you know who I am? Said Bill Haley in a pancake house down near the Rio Grande, where the waitress said, honey, I don't know you from Diddley.

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And then he tells the waitress, "Hey, Sheila, I just found the body

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1: 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I'll have more with Dave after this.
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1: Pete Fornatel back with you on Mixed Bag Radio with my guest today, Dave Alvin. Dave, during the break, I was thinking about the fact that I hate posthumous celebrations. I hate posthumous awards. I much prefer when somebody has the chance consciously to know how much they are appreciated. And you certainly captured an element of that in the song you did for us, Haley's Comet. Who are your role models for aging gracefully in rock and roll, or is that an oxymoron?
0: Well, everybody from, you know, Lydon Hopkins and Reverend Gary Davis, you know, just because if you're playing roots music, you do it till you die. That's just it. It's not glamorous. It's not anything. It's just that's the way it is. And as far as kind of aging gracefully and as far as near contemporaries, I look at Richard Thompson, you know, or, you know, even Bob Dylan's kind of turned it around. And
1: yeah.
0: He's aging very gracefully. And
1: yeah.
0: Yeah, but Richard and, you know. At this point, I think I'm aged. I don't know if I'm aging. I don't know. But, yeah, Richard Thompson's always an influence. And, you know, people like Ramblin' Jack, people like that.
1: I have a feeling you're going to like this one. We had Johnny Johnson on this show when he was 79 years old.
0: Yeah, and that's what we do. You know, we play and then we die.
1: Well, in the case of Johnny, you know, it was, again, Keith Richards when he did the movie Hail, Hail, Rock and Roll, who found him driving a school bus in St. Louis and brought him back to performing, gave him back his life.
0: Yeah, well, we all owe Keith something, you know, for a few things, but, especially for that. Yeah.
1: That's for sure. Well, again, I think this is a natural lead-in to talk about the latest project, West of the West, because in a sense, there's not an original on the CD, right? These are all covers?
0: It was a half original.
1: The way I wanted to get into this, though, was to say we've done about 200 of these shows, and never has the host of Family Feud and the sitcom Hogan's Heroes come up as someone who led somebody to music. You know what I'm talking about, right?
0: Oh, I know exactly what you're saying. Yeah, Richard Dawson, back when he was playing Newkirk on Hogan's Heroes. Pre-Family Feud, yeah, he had a local L.A., you know, lunchtime chat show. I saw Taj Mahal on there. It was the first time I ever saw Taj Mahal when Natural Blues came out. And yeah, I saw Jon Stewart, and Jon Stewart kind of, I won't say blew my mind, but he sparked my mind in that he did July, You're a Woman, and which was on his record that was brand new at the time, California Bloodlines, and he sang the line, "And I have not been known as the Saint of San Joaquin, and I just as soon right now pull on over to the side of the road and show you what I mean." And I'm sitting there with my mom, and my mom grew up in a small town in California called Reedley, which is in the San Joaquin Valley, about 30 miles south of Fresno. She just lit up because, with the exception of Merle and Buck, you know, Merle Haggard and Buck Owens, and even then they weren't doing songs that said Bakersfield or San Joaquin Valley or anything. So you didn't really hear songs that mentioned San Joaquin Valley ever, anywhere.
1: Yeah.
0: And my mom just, "What? He's talking about where I'm coming from, where I came from, where I grew up." And that just kind of sparked it in me. And, you know, when you're a kid, you're always looking for things.

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Working in the concrete, not the sunlight.

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0: Dave Alvin and a live version of John Stewart's California Bloodlines from his latest CD, West of the West. Dave, I don't think we've done justice in explaining the concept for this album. How would you describe in a nutshell what your intention was?
1: Oh, rank commercialism. Pure and simple. About 15 years ago, I was working on a record of mine called King of California, and a friend of mine, great songwriter Tom Russell, stopped by, and we got to talking about, we were putting together this tribute to Merle Haggard, and so the idea behind that was to showcase Merle as a songwriter, not as an icon or an image or a stereotype, just as

0: flat and simple as a songwriter. And then discussing it, it kind of morphed into, well, not only, he's kind of a California songwriter. And then that kind of morphed into this whole idea of who is and who isn't a California songwriter. And that's kind of where the idea started. And when you think about it, people, when you say California songwriter, people think Brian Wilson, and rightfully so. But it's also Merle Haggard. Mm-hmm. You know, and there's no difference between them both. They're both born and raised in California. They reflect different portions of the state, but they're both part of the state. So, you know, it's everybody from natives, you know, native songwriters of California range from, you know, Kate Wolf, the great, you know, late Kate Wolf and the great late Jim Ringer to, John Stewart, who's still very vibrant and vital today, and Tom Waits and Jerry Garcia and on down the line, you know. It's a pretty diverse group that are all sort of connected in a weird way.
1: I read somewhere that you said the most difficult vocal performance for you on this record was the Brian Wilson song. Is that right?
0: Oh, completely, yeah.
1: Well, tell me why.
0: For several reasons. All the vocals on the record were hard because you want to do some sort of justice to the songwriter. But I always wanted to be, you know, some of my favorite singers are like Clyde McFadder and Jesse Belvin and so that's sort of doo-wop singing. That's R&B doo-wop singing. And I have a great group on the record called the Calvanes, who are an L.A. R&B doo-wop group that never broke up. They started making records in the early 50s, never stopped. Never stopped singing. And so I'd never sung, though, that kind of with a harmony group, meaning you have to hit the right note. You know, you can't like go goofy on them. And then the other thing was Surfer Girl, of all the songs on the record, was the biggest hit. It was such a big hit that it's, you know, it's almost genetically encoded into us now. It's one of those kind of songs. And so it was like I was trying to approach it as if, I don't know, maybe Leonard Cohen was imitating Chet Baker singing with a doo-wop group. That was kind of the way I went for it.
1: Well, when you mix all of those ingredients together, let's see what it sounds like on Mixed Bag Radio.

0: That's Dave Alvin from his album West of the West, and a cover version, a very interesting and different cover version of Brian Wilson's Surfer Girl. When we were getting ready for the visit, I asked which songs you'd like to do live from the new record, and we picked the Jon Stewart song that you played earlier, but the other one that came right into you was Blind Love.
1: Well, it's just an easy song to play alone.
0: Reason,
1: but it's a great song.
0: Reason enough. A little of the history?
1: Well, you know, with Waits, as with a lot of... With Waits, he's hard to do. It's hard to cover Waits, especially the past 20-some years of Waits. If you're not... he's kind of gotten into the Captain Beefheart zone in that... And he and I discussed this, and the Beefheart is uncoverable, you know, because Beefheart's from Glendale, born in Glendale, California, and he was on the list of considerations. But how do you top Captain Beefheart unless you're going to, you know, bring in maybe a samba groove and have Gilberto sing it or something? You know, I don't know. There's just no way to equal him at his game, and it's similar with Tom, and so. This song has a lot of these songs have personal connections to me in that they meant something at one point or another in my life in whatever relationship I was in, and that's kind of what this one does. But it's a song that when he cut it, he intentionally or unintentionally, he did it so loose that it was wide open for interpretation, where I think some of the things from Mule Variations or things like that, those are the versions. Mm-hmm. But this was like, okay, I can take this song and turn it around, make it something else.
0: There are some who've been successful at it. Bruce doing Jersey Girl was a no-brainer.
1: Yeah, but it's easy if an icon does an icon. You know what I mean?
0: Yeah.
1: Because once you hear Bruce Springsteen's voice, you're hearing Bruce Springsteen, and you're hearing an icon. Okay. And so an icon doing an icon's easier. Same as if... say Bob Dylan did Tom Waits, you'd be going, "Oh wow, it's Bob Dylan doing Tom Waits," and their iconic status is so chiseled into the Mount Rushmore of our musical collective soul that they can do anything.
0: Yeah,
1: when you're a barroom guitar player, songwriter like me, no, I don't have the iconic status to most people, and so I have to do it. So whether I it's more difficult for an act like me who's lesser known. Let's just put it that way.
0: Would you do it for us?
1: Yeah.

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Well, you know I'm down at the station, baby.

the streets are turning blue, and the dogs are barking, and the night has come. And the tears are flowing, baby, from your blue eyes now. And I wonder where you are, and you know I whisper your name. The only way I can find you

0: Dave Alvin in a live version of Blind Love from his CD West of the West. 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
0: Have you heard their newest DJ?
4: I've heard like 2.5 of the Bob Dylan shows, yeah. What's funny is it looks like this might be jumping the gun. Looks like I'm going to be doing a show on XM.
0: Hey.
4: It does, being a DJ, because it's what I've always wanted to do. The whole music thing is just merely, I'm trying to work my way into being a DJ.
0: It was a facade.
4: Yeah.
0: I knew it.
4: But I did, my show is kind of all over the place, but musically. But what was funny is on the Bob Dylan show that I heard, this is after I taped my first one, was two of the songs that I had played on my show, he played on his.
0: Oh, wow.
4: The Spaniels, you know, the great doo-wop group, The Spaniels, with Pookie Hudson on the vocals. And I can't remember what the other one was. It might have been, you know, Robert Johnson or Hank Williams. I'm not sure.
0: I find it endlessly entertaining for so many reasons. He calls it Theme Time Radio Hour. And the reason I bring it up is because recently his theme was summer.
4: Yeah.
0: So in addition to the music he plays, there's also this glimpses into the guy that the casual fan never gets, you know? And he's talking about summer, and he says, one of my favorite things to do in the summer is go fishing. He says, fishing is all about timing. You got to be there yesterday. And very shortly after that, he plays a song about the 4th of July.
4: Yeah.
0: By one Dave Alvin. Did you know you were on the summer show?
4: Yeah, I got a phone call. Somebody said, Bob just played you. I was like, oh, cool. I'll play him.
0: Very cool. That's fair. It's one of my favorite things that you've done. Would you?
4: Oh, certainly.

0: Dave Alvin and a live version of his song, 4th of July. Thanks for doing that one for us, Dave.
1: No
0: I appreciate
1: problem.
0: It. I read somewhere where you said that there is songwriting and then there is song fighting.
1: Did I say that?
0: You said that. What did you mean by it, if you remember?
1: Well, you fight with them, yeah, you know. I do, at least. I don't know about anybody else. Yeah, it's sometimes songs come. That last song, 4th of July, I started out as a poem, and I wrote it as a long, rambling poem, kind of like my answers to the questions. And then about a year later, I was bowling with friends, which is not something I do. But I was in a bowling alley, and we were drinking beers, and I'm sitting there, and hey, you know what? That poem, if I get rid of all the two extra pages, and it's just the... That's a pretty good song. I ran home. Got in the car, drove home, and within an hour, I had the song. So sometimes they come like that. Most of the times, yeah, I'm fighting. I'm fighting words. I'm fighting melodies. I'm fighting my voice. I'm fighting my limitations. I'm fighting everything. You know?
0: We've talked a lot about covering other artists. Let's flip that over a bit and ask if you've got any favorites that someone else has covered from your catalog.
1: Well, I've been really lucky in that a lot of the Texas guys have covered my songs. I think, you know, maybe the Texans won't admit this, but California and Texas have some similarities. You know, we're both republics, you know. They were a republic for a couple of years. We were a republic for about a week and a half. But nonetheless, we were a republic. And so I think, and I consider myself a Southwesterner, and I think... some of the Texans relate to that. So that, anyway, yeah, Joe Ely's done my songs, James McMurtry, Robert Earl Keane, Doug Somm, Johnny Rodriguez, you know, a lot of the Texas acts seem to find something in me that's good. You know, when I was recording the California Songwriters record, The West of the West, I was real cognizant that some songwriters are very picky about how their songs are done. Others don't care, and others are very picky, because I was drastically rearranging them to suit my style. And I knew that maybe one would probably be upset with what I did. But I got to a point where it's like, well, it doesn't matter, you know. It's not like we all go camping anyway. It's just, you know, do whatever you want to. Just don't make it about, don't turn it into this, you know, change the meaning, you know, don't make it into a racist song, don't do something horrible. But yeah, if you want to take a song of mine and make it a polka, go for it, you know, that sounds like fun.
0: We're going to play your version, but I was wondering if you were aware that Marshall Crenshaw uses one of your songs as a barn burner.
1: No, I've been really honored that I've been covered by a lot of songwriters, by a lot of great songwriters. I've been covered, you know, the other people I mentioned, and yeah, when Marshall covered Wanda and Dwayne, he went up to the ranks of great American in my book. Not just great songwriter, but great American, because when he covered that song, I was dead broke. And I was living in kind of anyway, it doesn't matter. But I needed bread, phone rings. Hey, Marshall Crenshaw just cut Wanda and Dwayne. He just recorded it on the David Letterman show. What? So Marshall went on David Letterman, instead of doing one of his many amazing songs, he did one of mine. What a great American. You know, what a mensch. What a guy, you know?
0: So his recorded version is out there?
1: Yeah, it was on, I have a copy of the album. It's a live album that he did. Like I said, when people like Dwight Yoakam and Marshall Crenshaw and Joe Ely and, you know, James McMurtry and Robert O'Kane do your songs, I'm very honored by that.
0: Would you mind if we played the Crenshaw version?
1: Rock it up, Marshall.
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1: Marshall Crenshaw and a cover version of Dave Alvin's Wanda and Dwayne on Mixed Bag Radio. Dave, we've covered a lot of territory here, but I want to bring it back around to the current release, West of the West. Did you ultimately, is there volume two is really what the question is?
2: Oh, there's certainly a volume two. There's a lot of people we, you know, just due to space and other reasons we couldn't fit in. You know, Tom Jans, Steve Gillette, Lowell George, Captain Beefheart. There's a lot, you know. And then you could even do volumes, you know, 3 through 27 of the pop songwriters. You know, everybody from Diane Warren to Lindsey Buckingham. And I stuck mainly with the more roots side of things. So, yeah, you could definitely do another volume. I'll let someone else do it.
1: Are there some on the cutting room floor that for one reason or another?
2: The only thing that we kind of got near was the Tom Jans song.
1: Uh-huh.
2: And or a Tom Jans song, but it was too similar to something else. So we just said, okay, let's go with another one.
1: I'm going to bring things back to that notion, going full circle of payback. That's really what this project is all about. It's a good deal of what your career is all about these days.
2: I was born in debt.
1: I know tribute songs. I've got a show coming up in which the whole concept is artists paying tribute in some way, not covers, actual tributes to the people that that have influenced them. One of the first to do that years ago was Tom Paxton,
2: mm-hmm.
1: who did the song. Have you heard John Hurt? Is that what it's called?
2: I think it's called something like that. Yeah,
1: yeah. Yeah. You said that you use his material to kind of chill you out, relax you a bit.
2: Yeah. Yeah, there's something very soothing about John Hurt. Nothing soothing about me, but something very soothing about John Hurt. And I think maybe the best in some ways, or my favorite interpreter of John Hurt's stuff, is Bill Morrissey.
1: Oh,
2: Bill's one of my favorite songwriters, and I was very honored. Bill, I'm playing on Bill's new record that'll be out later this year. We did it up in Cambridge with Bill and the guys from Morphine, surviving members of Morphine, and I just playing live in the studio. I'm rambling.
1: That's okay.
2: Bill Morrissey is one of my favorite songwriters, and he's one of the great John Hurt interpreters, as well as Jeff Muldaur and a few others. And I just like to do this for fun and what the hell, you know? It's folk music, right?
1: I am thrilled that you've achieved your real goal of becoming a DJ. We look forward to having you on board at XM Satellite Radio. And maybe that John Hurt song would be an appropriate one to go out with.
2: All righty. If you're out there, Bill, this is for you. Won't you make me down? Pallet on your floor. Make me down a pallet on your floor. Make me a pallet down soft and low. 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I eat my breakfast here and my dinner in Tennessee.

And that just about does it for this edition of Mixed Bag Radio. My thanks to Dave Alvin for being our guest. Thanks also to Linda Fetter, Chris Hall, and Danny Garcia. Special thanks this week to the Gibson Baldwin Showroom in New York City. 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

0: This is a special update from your friends at WCWP. It appears that we've somehow run out of music. 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Stay with us.
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0: 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The music will be right back after these messages from, let me see here, us. 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
1: It seems to be ready. Are you ready?
2: 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Is everybody ready?
1: Well, I've done this kind of visit to lots of other places in America. Now they're in New York. The first one for you.

Thank you kindly. I think I bust a button on my trousers. Hope they don't fall down. 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

darkness of the night, only occasionally relieved by glimpses of Nirvana to see through other people's windows. Wallowing in a morass of self-despair, made only more painful by the knowledge that all I am is of my own making. When everything around me, even the kitchen ceiling, has collapsed and crumbled without warning, and I am left standing, alive and well, looking up and wondering why and wherefore. At a time like this, which exists maybe only for me, it is nonetheless real. If I can communicate, and in the telling and the bearing of my soul, anything is gained. Even though the words which I use are pretentious and make you cringe with embarrassment. Let me remind you of the pilgrim who asked for an audience with the Dalai Lama. He was told that he must first spend 5 years contemplation. After the 5 years, he was ushered into the Dalai Lama's presence, who said, "Well, my son, what do you wish to know?" So the pilgrim said, "I wish to know the meaning of life, Father." So the Dalai Lama smiled and said, "Well, my son, life is like a beanstalk, isn't it?"

cursed by that which some despise, which some call fake, and others lies, and somewhat small for one so tall. A doubting Thomas, who would be? It's written plain for all to see, for one who I am with no more. It's hard at times, it's awful raw. They say that Jesus healed the sick and helped the poor, and those unsure believed his eyes. A strange disguise. Still, write it down, it might be read. Nothing's better left unsaid. Only sometimes, still no doubt, it's hard to see, it all works out.

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class since then. And a lot of people have crossed over the bridge. A faceless throng. But time has passed since then. And a lot of young men have swum in the water, naked and strong. But time has passed since then.

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0: This is a special update from your friends at WCWP. It appears that we've somehow run out of music. Efforts to find more music are currently underway, but rest assured, there will be no repeats. More on this after the break. Stay with us.
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0: 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The music will be right back after these messages from, let me see here, us. 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
3: 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We've been doing it for the past 26 years. 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

0: 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The music will be right back after these messages from, let me see here, us. 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

just like the scene in Halloween. You think it's all over, and you're gazing into space. 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

0: This is a special update from your friends at WCWP. It appears that we've somehow run out of music. Efforts to find more music are currently underway, but rest assured, there will be no repeats. 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
2: 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I'm your host, Rick Lucidi, and sit back, relax for a couple hours here, folks. Got some great music set up for you. And as usual, I'm going to kick it off. Little Charlie Daniels Band off the Simple Man album. What this world needs is a few more rednecks. All right, here we go.

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What most people call a redneck, he ain't nothing but a working man. And he makes his living by the sweat of his brow and the calluses on his hands. 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

0: Yeah, man. Chris Gaffney and Dave Gonzalez, better known as the Hacienda Brothers. That's from 2005 off their debut album. That was South of Lonesome. What a great tune, man. Let's see. Oh, before that, we had Playboy. That's off the 2006 Bakersfield Bound album. That's Chris Hillman and Herb Peterson joined up for that one. I think they had another album together before that. A little older one. You know, Chris was from the Byrds, one of the original bassists. And Herb Peterson was in the Pine Valley Boys. And let's see, where are we going? All right, this is Ben Jarrell. This is from 2021, Up and Headed West album. It's his second full studio album. A bunch of great tunes. This is Trucker and the UFO. Check it out.
1: Run it.

0: off the American Sin album, 2019. And before that, Uncle Sam and Big John Bull, Stonewall Jackson. Folks, we'll be right back after these messages.
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2: 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I'm sick of it. I'm sick of this place.
1: Well, I may have the solution. Hey, it's Jamie, host of The Rock Elixir. 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
0: All right, folks, welcome back to Rick's Redneck Ranch. And, ooh, got some Texas honky tonk here, led by Tony Villanueva. This is off their debut album, 1999. This is the Derailers, off the Jackpot album. This is this Big City. Here we go.
4: One, two, one, two.

0: Yeah, Heaven's Almost as Big as Texas. Little Johnny Paycheck there. That's from 2015 off of Take This Job and Shove It record. And he's honky-tonker from way back when. Back in the early 60s, he was recording as Donnie Young. He's had several singles back then. Check it out. And let's see. Before that, we had Harlan Howard. This guy composed over 4,000 songs. I mean, I can't even get into what songs and who made him famous. And it's crazy. A lot of stuff. All the great tunes he's loved over the years. And this is from 65 off his debut album. Favorite country songwriter, Harlan Howard. So he's got a lot of great stuff out there. Let's see. Oh, Carrying On This Way. This is by Dale Watson off the Carrying On album in 2014. This is his 10th album, man. Right then. Dale's got a lot of great music. And here's another one for you. Check it out now.
1: Good morning, fella. 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Your eyes are red, your skin is pale.

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I wrote him back a letter, and I told him it was not the perfect country and western song because he hadn't said anything at all about mama, or trains, or trucks, or prison, or getting drunk.

0: 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We'll be right back.
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2: 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We're going back to 1952 with a little Lefty Frizzell here. It's for Brian Pemberton. It's a slow and sad. This is Heart, Don't Love Her Anymore. Here we go. Slow and sad. The way they ought to be.

Yeah. Well, Carolyn Martin there. 2012 off Tennessee Local. It don't mean a thing if it ain't got that swing. A little jazzy, western swingy there. She's multiple Western Swing Album of the Year awards. And that tune goes back to the early 30s. Oh, that was great, man. I like that. Dug that cover there. A little Junior Brown before that. The Bridge Washed Out. That's from 04. Get a chance, man. Go see Junior Brown. It's time for me to go see him again. He'll be around at some point. Before that, Rosalie Sorrells. That was a groovy tune, man. The band had a pretty cool groovy sound there. That's from 06. She debuted in 61, and the last album was in 08. She had tough times through the years, and she even had a cerebral aneurysm in 88 and still performed through years. I mean, her last album was in 08. It's pretty wild. Great music, too. That was another song I dug. It was groovy. All right. Folks, time for the Double Barrel Blast. Same song by two different artists. And we are going to do Kissin' Angel Good Morning. Wrote by Ben Peters, made famous by Charlie Pride. And we're going to kick this off with this girl here. She's like a rock. She's not really country, but she did a cover of this Daniella Cotton. So let's check this out, and we're going to follow it up by Nothing Fancy. All right? So here we go. Double Barrel Blast coming at you. Kissin' Angel Good Morning.

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FM, WCWP Brookville, WXBA Brentwood, and on WCWP.org. Rick Lucidi here, and man, got another great hour of tunes for you folks. If you're just tuning in, you missed a great hour, first hour, and this is one of my favorites, man. Back in the good old days, this is old John Hartford tune. This is off his 8th album. He got over 30 albums, man. This goes back to 1971, the Aeroplane album. Really great stuff. So check this one out. Here we go.

Waitress, before you leave, would you bring me some coffee and a hot ham sandwich, please? 400 hogs, they just standing out there. His wife couldn't feed them, and his neighbors didn't.

That's from 95 off the Dead Reckoning album. That was Kieran Kane. And he was born in Queens, like where the honky tonk is. And he was rock, then folk. He went into bluegrass. In the 80s, he joined Jamie O'Hara and formed the O'Kanes. But this is a great cover of this Buck tune. Before that, a little Tom T. Hall. Great storyteller there. That was from 1971. In Search of a Song album. That's Who's Gonna Feed Them Hogs? And let's see where we going now. This is We're Not the Jet Set. Well, John Prine and Iris DeMent. They did a lot of stuff together. And this is a good one. This is off In Spite of Ourselves from 1999. Here we go. Another timeless classic.

0: another one I dig there. From 2024. That was Not One Little Bit by Riz and the Sugar Plums. That's a four-piece out of Melbourne. And Holden is a hell-raising town. Rick Broussard's Two Hoots and a Holler band. And we'll be right back after these messages, folks.
1: 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Will I
0: wake up some dreams? All right, folks, back at Rick's Redneck Ranch, and this is a tune wrote by Bill Howard, 67. She burnt the little roadside tavern down. This is by Johnny Russell covering it here. And it's off a classic country album with various artists. Classic country and barroom favorites. My favorite. All right, here we go. Check it out. Johnny Russell. Oh!

Bout of a Dead Liver by the Dead Livers. This is from 2018 off the second album. They formed in 78. This is a 40th anniversary edition, this album, The Greatest Misses. Anyway, before that, Drive Me to Distraction. That was by Whiskey Morning. And, man, that was one of them there racy country songs. That was off the Then and the Here and Now album. It was their debut, the one and only. Okay, let's see. What do we got now? Oh, going old school here. We got some Merle Haggard back in 81. It's the title track, first cut off of Big City. What an entertainer. Merle's great. We love Merle here at the Redneck Ranch. So is Millie Barwick.

0: And a little wailing there with Hank Williams Jr. Leave Them Boys Alone. That was from 83 off the Wailing and Company album. Does a lot of, got a lot of different artists on there with him. It's a great album. Before that, a little Loretta Lynn there singing the blues. That's from back in 64. And yeah, the lyrics are lyrics and composed by Melvin Ensley in 56, and Marty Robbins was the first to record it. Great tune, man. And folks, we'll be right back after these messages.
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0: All right, folks, you're here for the final stretch of Rick's Redneck Ranch Radio. And let's see, where are we going? Oh, I got this Good Woman Blues. This is by Henson Cargill. He came out, his first album was in 68, coming on strong. This is off his last album, 2020, American Portraits. So check this out. It's a good tune, man. All right, here we go.

Yeah, man. Honky Tonk and Rhythm. That was by the B-Stars. That's off the West Coast Special in 2012. It was the second and last album they formed in 06. Great swinging country. And, speaking of Honky Tonkin', man, I don't know if anybody came, but the place was packed last week. Jamie Wyatt and Catherine Legender, man, what a night. Siobhan and I out there dancing all night. It was a great, great show. You got to go to Honky Tonkin' in Queens, man. Follow Honky Tonkin' in Queens. DJ Moonshine, DJ Prison Rodeo. See when the next one is, once a month. And you get your tickets off of Eventbrite. It's a great night, man. And let's see, what do we have before that? Homegrown Roots. That was by Victoria Bailey from 2020. That's off the, Jesus Red Wine and Patsy Cline album. Good stuff. She started guitar at 12, writing at 17, and performing around. And her dad was in a rock band, and mom was into whatever, but she found a niche in country. And I like the voice. I think she's good. Probably hear her again. And before that, man, Mama Tried. Come on, who was it? Who was it? I'll tell you. It was from the 1972 album When a Man Loves a Woman. It was like a mix of a lot of different covers and stuff on this album. So it was a Haggard song from 68, but it was Percy Sledge, man. I love throwing things in there like that for y'all. All right. And what do we got now? Oh, we got one more tune. Yeah, folks. And I got to thank you all for tuning in tonight, checking out Rick's Redneck Ranch. And please stick around for the next 2 hours. Woody Collins is coming up. Makes a great rock for you. Trawling the Decades. He puts a great show on, man. And as we all do, you know, folks, we're all volunteers here, all the DJs. And, you know, if you can go to WCWP.org and hit the donate button, that'd be great. It helps us to keep bringing you this great music. A lot of different shows, something for everybody. And a lot of great volunteers here. Chris McIntosh, his grandfather Rock's been here for 45 years, man. So he's got everybody beat. But there's a lot of great shows on this 88.1 FM, WCWP. So check them out. And once again, thanks for listening. And not till next time yet. We're going to have a party a week from Saturday night, a week from tonight. So come back next week, folks. All right? This is Alabama doing Gonna Have a Party off the 82 Mountain Music album. All right. I'll go out with this one. And, folks, thanks again for tuning in. Till next time.

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edition of Trawling the Decades. I'm your host, Woody Collins. Before we get things underway, let me say goodbye to my buddy, Rick Lucidi, the host of Rick's Redneck Ranch. Thank you, Rick, for all that fabulous country and western music. Here's a song that popped into my head from out of nowhere a couple of days ago. I have a distinct memory of hearing it when it was brand new, as I was sitting in the car on a line with my parents, waiting to get into one of the West End parking lots at Jones Beach.

0: a simply marvelous cover of one of my favorite Kink songs, I'm Not Like Everybody Else, from Flesh for Lulu. That one is on Flesh for Lulu's 12-inch singles collection, 1986 to 1988. Before Flesh for Lulu, Charlatans UK, with as gorgeous of a song as I can think of, My Beautiful Friend, from Charlatans UK's October 1999 album. Their sixth, Us and Us Only. Before that, Wings, with one of my favorite Wings songs, Time to Hide, Denny Lane on lead vocal. Time to Hide, off Wings at the Speed of Sound, from March 1976. We began the program tonight with a one-hit wonder band, The Honeycombs, a band so called because they had a female drummer. Yes, a female drummer, like Rush now has. Anne Lantry was the Honeycombs drummer, but she was known as Honey and had trained as a hairdresser. I wonder whether Morrissey had Honey Lantry in mind when he wrote Hairdresser on Fire. Have I the Right was released as a single on June 23rd, 1964. After the break, some more things from the city.
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0: They might have wanted to be known as the Rascals, but they will always be the Young Rascals to me.

0: A whole lot of Farfisa organ, if you've been paying attention. We closed with Question Mark and the Mysterians. 96 Tears, a single from August 1966 that made it to number one on the Billboard Hot 100. 96 Tears was also the Billboard-ranked number five song from 1966. Before Question Mark and the Mysterians, Squeeze, Take Me, I'm Yours, Squeeze's debut single, released on February 3rd, 1978. Before Squeeze, Blondie, Ex-Offender, Blondie's debut single, released on June 17th, 1976. Before Blondie, The Grassroots, Midnight Confessions, a June 1968 single that made it to number five on the Billboard Hot 100. Before that, The Strawberry Alarm Clock, a band from Glendale, California. Incense and Peppermints, released as a single on May 19th, 1967. Just in Time for the Summer of Love. We began that set with the Young Rascals, I Ain't Gonna Eat Out My Heart Anymore, the debut single from the Young Rascals, released on November 22nd, 1965. Six fabulous 60s songs that all fit so well together thanks to that great Farfisa organ music. 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

0: All I Want Is You, Andy Pratt. Just a great singer-songwriter and performer. I remember seeing Andy Pratt twice at the old My Father's Place in Roslyn under the viaduct back in the 70s. All I Want Is You, a 1977 single released on Nemperor Records. Before Andy Pratt, America, I Need You, the second single released from America's 1972 eponymous debut album. Before America, Bread, Everything I Own, another single from 1972, and a song that David Gates wrote not as a love song, but to honor his late father. Before that, Eric Carmen, Without the Raspberries, All By Myself, released in December 1975 as the first single from Eric Carmen's self-titled debut album. We began our final set of the hour with Badfinger, No Matter What, an October 1970 single from Badfinger's third album, No Dice. If you are a regular listener to this program, you'll know that I generally steer clear of mellow music. Frankly, I'm practically in a coma after a few of the songs in that set. After the station ID, something to snap us all out of that coma, starting with a band that Jeff Tweedy from Wilco once quite aptly described as loud, powerful, and melodic.
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